read by Shagun Chopra. International Yoga Day 2026 is being celebrated across the globe today. This year marks the 12th International Day of Yoga with the theme Yoga for Healthy Aging, which highlights the importance of adopting yoga as a lifelong practice for healthy, active and dignified aging. The main event of International Day of Yoga is being held at the historic Red Road in Kolkata in West Bengal, where Prime Minister Narendra Modi will lead the nation in the practice of the Common Yoga Protocol. The national celebration is underway at Red Road, witnessing

0: Participation of thousands of yoga enthusiasts at the venue, while millions of citizens are expected to join virtually from across India and abroad. The event will reaffirm yoga's growing role as a global movement promoting health, harmony and collective well-being. More from our correspondent.
1: The Ministry of Culture is organizing a special yoga celebrations across 100 iconic locations in the country, connecting India's rich cultural heritage, historical landmarks and yoga traditions. As part of this initiative, major celebrations will be held at 12 prominent locations, including Red Fort in New Delhi, Haridwar in Uttarakhand, Konark in Odisha, Hampi in Karnataka, Mahabalipuram in Tamil Nadu, Mumbai in Maharashtra, Nalanda in Bihar, Ahmedabad in Gujarat, Sarnath in Uttar Pradesh, Leh in Ladakh, Hyderabad in Telangana and Silchar in Assam. In coordination with the Indian Council for Cultural Relations, more than 210 Indian missions abroad will organize yoga events at nearly 2,500 locations across the world. In Delhi, yoga celebrations are being organized at prominent public locations including Lawn of Shantipath, Kartavya Path, New Moti Bagh, CP Central Park, Talkatora Garden and Yamuna Sports Complex. Anand Kumar, Akashvani News, Delhi.
0: President Draupadi Murmu will be the chief guest at the state-level International Yoga Day program in Jabalpur, Madhya Pradesh today. The event will begin at 7:30 in the morning at Garrison Ground in Sadar. The National Eligibility Cum Entrance Test, NEET UG, re-examination will be conducted this afternoon. The re-examination will be held across 551 cities in India and 14 cities abroad for over 22.79 lakh candidates. The examination will be held from 2 p.m. to 5:15 p.m. The examination is being conducted in English and 12 Indian languages. Ahead of the examination, the National Testing Agency conducted nationwide mock drill yesterday to verify all system jammers, CCTV, frisking staff and biometrics. The NTA said that it is fully prepared for the smooth, fair, transparent conduct of the examination. Union Minister of Ports, Shipping and Waterways, Sarbanand Sonowal, has said that three Indian-flagged crude oil tankers carrying over 8.6 lakh metric tons of cargo with 94 Indian crew members have successfully transited the Strait of Hormuz yesterday and are en route to India. These oil tankers are Desh Vaibhav, Desh Vibhor and Sanmar Herald. In a social media post, Mr. Sonowal said that under the decisive leadership of Prime Minister Narendra Modi, the government is working on highest priority to secure India's maritime interests. Prime Minister Narendra Modi will commission three indigenously built Indian Navy platforms, INS Dunagiri, INS Sanshodhak and INS Agre in Kolkata today. Designed by the Navy's Warship Design Bureau and built by Garden Reach shipbuilders and engineers, the vessels are intended to strengthen combat operations, hydrographic surveying and anti-submarine warfare. INS Dunagiri, a Project 17A stealth frigate, is armed with BrahMos missiles and medium-range air defense systems. Minister for Railways, Information and Broadcasting and Electronics and Information Technology, Ashwini Vaishnav, will inaugurate and dedicate several key railway infrastructure projects aimed at enhancing passenger amenities and strengthening the rail network in Rajasthan today. He will flag off the Lalgarh Sabarmati Express from Bikaner Railway Station. In FIFA World Cup, Germany defeated Ivory Coast 2-1 in Toronto, Canada and clinched a spot in the knockout phase at the tournament. For Germany, Dennis Undraff scored twice. Earlier, Netherlands secured a commanding 5-1 victory over Sweden in Group F match at NRG Stadium in Houston, United States. Yesterday, in another match, Brazil recorded their first win of the FIFA World Cup with a comfortable 3-0 victory over Haiti at the Philadelphia Stadium. And that is the end of this news bulletin.
2: ఆకాశవాణి అనంతపురం కేంద్రం భక్తి రంజనే ఈనాటి ఈ కార్యక్రమంలో వినండి ఆదిత్య హృదయం సూర్యదండకం మేలుకో పాట

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Prime Minister Narendra Modi leads the nation in practicing common yoga protocol from historic Red Road in Kolkata. Prime Minister to also commission three indigenously built Indian Navy platforms, INS Dunagiri, INS Sanshodhak and INS Agra in Kolkata today. National Testing Agency to conduct NEET UG re-examination in India and abroad this afternoon. Three Indian-flagged crude oil tankers carrying over 8.6 lakh metric tons of cargo successfully crossed Strait of Hormuz. IMD issues red alert for extremely heavy rainfall over sub-Himalayan West Bengal and Sikkim today. And in cricket, India A to take on Sri Lanka A in tri-series final in Dambulla this morning. The 12th International Day of Yoga is being celebrated across India and around the world today with the theme Yoga for Healthy Aging. The theme highlights the importance of adopting yoga as a lifelong practice for healthy, active and dignified aging. Prime Minister Narendra Modi led the nation in observing the International Day of Yoga from Kolkata's Red Road, where thousands of people joined him in performing the morning exercises. Participating in the common yoga protocol session, Mr. Modi performed yoga alongside thousands of practitioners at the iconic venue. Speaking on the occasion, Mr. Modi said, June the 21st, which marks the longest day in some parts of the earth, has now become the

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0: The Prime Minister said yoga is not just physical exercise and is not restricted to any age group. It is an expression of human spirit.
1: When we speak of yoga for healthy aging, it means that we can work to ensure that age does not reduce human potential. Yoga can help human life to aspire for constant growth. Our target must be to be more flexible at 40 than we were at 20. Our target must be to be more energetic at 50 than we were at 30. Our target must be to be more resistant to lifestyle disease at 70 than we were at 50. This is where yoga can help us.
0: Prime Minister Modi said we should not restrict yoga to only particular occasions. It must be made part of our lives. He said Yoga 365 slogan has been made popular this year by the government with 100-day online yoga classes. Since the inception of the International Day of Yoga in 2015, Mr. Modi has led celebrations from various locations, including New Delhi, Chandigarh, Lucknow, Mysuru, New York, Srinagar, and Vishakhapatnam. Several union ministers, state ministers, and senior officials are also taking part in Yoga Day events being organized across the country. The national celebration reaffirms yoga's growing role as a global movement, promoting health, harmony, and collective well-being. More from our correspondent.
2: International Day of Yoga is witnessing enthusiastic participation across the country and abroad. The Ministry of Culture, in collaboration with Archaeological Survey of India, is organizing special yoga programs at 100 iconic locations, linking India's rich cultural heritage with its enduring yoga traditions. Major celebrations are being held at 12 prominent sites, including Red Fort in New Delhi, Haridwar, Konark, Hampi, Mahabalipuram, Mumbai, Nalanda, Ahmedabad, Sarnath, Leh, Hyderabad, and Silchar. The Ministry of Ayush said that over 6 lakh organizations have registered on Yoga Sangam portal, reflecting unprecedented public participation in this year's celebration. Internationally, more than 210 Indian missions are organizing yoga events at nearly 2,500 locations across the world through coordinated efforts of the Indian Council for Cultural Relations. Rohan, Akashwani News, Delhi.
0: President Draupadi Murmu was chief guest at the state-level International Yoga Day program in Jabalpur, Madhya Pradesh today. The event was held at Garrison Ground in Sadar. In Saudi Arabia, more than 500 participants gathered in Riyadh yesterday to celebrate the International Day of Yoga, highlighting the growing popularity of yoga in the country and its role in promoting health and well-being. The event, organized by the Indian Embassy in Riyadh in collaboration with the Saudi Yoga Committee and local partners, was held at the Prince Faisal bin Fahad Olympic Complex. Yoga enthusiasts across several Western countries practiced yoga in large groups yesterday ahead of International Day of Yoga today. In Canada's Toronto, an enthusiastic gathering of government representatives, diplomatic corps, yoga practitioners, wellness organizations, and community leaders participated in a yoga session against the historic backdrop of the Legislative Assembly of Ontario. In Brazil, a curated yoga session was led by the Ambassador of India to Brazil, Dinesh Bhatia, at the majestic Foz do Iguaçu waterfalls. Prime Minister Narendra Modi will commission 3 indigenously built Indian Navy platforms, INS Dunagiri, INS Sanshodhak, and INS Agre in Kolkata today. Designed by the Navy's Warship Design Bureau and built by Garden Reach Shipbuilders and Engineers, The vessels are intended to strengthen combat operations, hydrographic surveying, and anti-submarine.

0: submarine warfare. We have a report from our correspondent.
1: INS Duragiri, a Project 17A stealth frigate, is armed with BrahMos missiles and medium-range air defense systems. INS Sankshodham is a survey vessel designed for coastal and deep-water hydrographic operations, while INS Agrah is an anti-submarine warfare craft equipped with torpedoes, rocket launchers, and sonar systems for coastal defense. The Navy said the vessels have more than 75% indigenous content and involved over 200 micro, small, and medium enterprises, highlighting the growth of India's domestic shipbuilding industry. Sandeep Dashgupta, Akashvani News, Kolkata.
0: This is Akashvani giving you the news. For quick news updates round the clock, follow us on IX handle at AIR News Alerts. And for details of stories and more, log on to our website www.newsonair.gov.in and download News on AIR app. The National Eligibility Cum Entrance Test NEET UG 2026 re-examination will be conducted today. It will be held across 551 cities in India and 14 cities abroad for over 22.79 lakh candidates. The examination will be held in the afternoon from 2 to 5:15 p.m. The examination is being conducted in English and 12 Indian languages. Ahead of the examination, the National Testing Agency, NTA, conducted nationwide mock drill yesterday to verify all systems jammers, CCTV, frisking staff, and biometrics. The NTA said that it is fully prepared for the smooth, fair and transparent conduct of the examination. Our correspondent has the details.
2: Over 2 lakh personnel, including observers, coordinators, police forces and administrators, have been deployed for the secure, transparent and smooth conduct of the examination. A multi-layered security framework has been put in place to ensure a fair and transparent examination. It includes CCTV surveillance, Aadhaar-based biometric verification, GPS-enabled vehicles with police escort for the movement of the examination material, and end-to-end secure handling of confidential materials to designated locations under sealed protocols. The NTA is also actively monitoring social media platforms to curb misinformation and prevent malpractice. Saklayan Akhtar for Akashvani News, Delhi.
0: Union Minister of Ports, Shipping and Waterways, Sarbananda Sonowal, has said that 3 Indian-flagged crude oil tankers carrying over 8.6 lakh metric tons of cargo with 94 Indian crew members have successfully transited the Strait of Hormuz yesterday and are en route to India. These oil tankers are Desh Vaibhav, Desh Vibhor and Sanmar Herald. In a social media post, he said that under the decisive leadership of Prime Minister Narendra Modi, the government is working on highest priority to secure India's maritime interests. The India Meteorological Department has issued a red colour warning for extremely heavy rainfall over sub-Himalayan West Bengal and Sikkim today. It also predicted heavy to very heavy rainfall at isolated places over Assam and Meghalaya till Thursday. Northeastern states are expected to receive fairly widespread to widespread rainfall till the 26th of this month. As part of a series, People's Padma on Akashwani, we bring you a conversation with Professor Juzair Vasi, a pioneer in the field of semiconductors and solar photovoltaics. He has been honored with the prestigious Padma Shri.
3: India is emerging as one of the biggest major solar deployers, and I can see that we are going to also emerge as a major manufacturer of solar components.
0: To listen to the interview, tune in to 100.1 Akashvani Gold today at 10:30 a.m. You can also listen to this interview on the News on AIR app and News on AIR official YouTube channel. As part of our series, Prakriti Ki Baat, Akashvani Ke Saath, we bring you a discussion on the efforts of Jhumarmur Panchayat in Nagaon district of Assam, which has been recently awarded the National Panchayat Award in the Clean and Green Panchayat category. To listen to the conversation, tune in to 100.1 Akashwani Gold today at 9:10 a.m. You can also listen to this discussion on News on AIR app and News on AIR official YouTube channel. India A will take on Sri Lanka A in the Tri-Series cricket final, scheduled to be played in Dambulla today. The match will start at 10 in the morning. Small

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1: 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The vessels are intended to strengthen combat operations, hydrographic surveying and anti-submarine warfare. Addressing the tri-commissioning ceremony, Prime Minister Modi said that today, India is strengthening its entire maritime ecosystem and initiatives like Sagarmala are part of this broader vision.
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1: Mr. Modi further said that there was a time when India was recognized as one of the world's largest defense importers, but today India's defense production has grown rapidly and our defense exports are also growing at an unprecedented pace.
2: 2014 tak desh ka kul defense production 40,000 crore rupiye ke aas paas tha, aaj yeh badhkar lagbhag 1,80,000 crore rupiye tak pahunch gaya hai. और साथियों, एक तरफ देश में रक्षा उत्पादन तेजी से बढ़ा है, दूसरी तरफ हमारा डिफेंस एक्सपोर्ट अभूतपूर्व गति से बढ़ रहा है।
1: Defense Minister Rajnath Singh also said that the tri-commissioning of the 3 indigenously built Indian Navy platforms is a defining moment in India's maritime capability development. The 12th International Yoga Day is being celebrated across India and around the world today with the theme Yoga for Healthy Aging. This theme highlights the importance of adopting yoga as a lifelong practice for healthy, active and dignified aging. Prime Minister Narendra Modi led the nation in observing the International Day of Yoga from Kolkata's Red Road. Participating in the Common Yoga Protocol session, Mr. Modi performed yoga alongside thousands of practitioners at the iconic venue. Speaking on the occasion, Mr. Modi said, "Yoga is not just physical exercise and is not restricted to any age group, but it is an expression of human spirit." President Draupadi Murmu also performed yoga at Garrison Ground in Jabalpur, Madhya Pradesh today. A large number of public representatives, officials and citizens were present at the event. Addressing the event, the president said, "Yoga is a celebration of India's great tradition." She said, "Yoga has shown humanity the path to a healthy, balanced and meaningful life." The National Testing Agency, NTA, has issued guidelines for the students appearing for the NEET UG re-examination today. Over 22.79 lakh candidates will sit for the exam in 551 cities in India and 14 cities abroad. The NTA said that entry to the examination centres will close at 1:30 in the afternoon. It has asked the students to carry their admit cards and valid photo ID. The admit cards for the exam can be downloaded from the website neet.nta.nic.in. The admit card for the 3rd of May exam shall not be valid for entry today. Meanwhile, Union Education Minister Dharmendra Pradhan has urged the students to take the exam without fear and wish them the very best. Talking to media in New Delhi, the Education Minister assured that all necessary arrangements have been made for the smooth conduct of the exam. Union Home Minister Amit Shah paid tribute to Rashtriya Swayamsevak Sangh, RSS founder, Dr.

Keshav Baliram Hedgewar on his death anniversary today. In a social media post, Mr. Shah remembered Dr. Hedgewar for establishing the Sangh and spreading the ethos of nation first and cultural nationalism among the people. In cricket, India A were 221 for 3 in 28 overs against host Sri Lanka A in the final match of the Tri-Nation A Series 2026 in Dumbula when reports last came in. And that is the end of this news bulletin.

0: Modi emphasizes yoga's role in providing pathway from mental to physical wellness. Leads the national observance of 12th International Day of Yoga in Kolkata. Prime Minister Modi commissions 3 indigenously built Indian Navy platforms in Kolkata, says special steps being taken to enhance domestic defense production capacity. NEET UG re-examination underway at over 5,000 centers across the country and 14 centers abroad amid tight security. U.S. Vice President J.D. Vance and Iranian Parliament Speaker M.B. Ghalibaf arrive in Switzerland to hold peace talks as Tehran closes Strait of Hormuz again. IMD forecast extremely heavy rainfall over North Bengal and Sikkim today. And in cricket, India have set a target of 378 runs for Sri Lanka in final match of Tri-Nation A series in Dambulla, where Vaibhav Suryavanshi smashes fastest half century of List A format in just 11 balls. Prime Minister Narendra Modi today emphasized yoga's role in providing pathway from mental wellness to physical wellness. The Prime Minister said this while leading the nation in observing the International Day of Yoga from Kolkata's Red Road. Participating in the Common Yoga Protocol session this morning, Mr. Modi performed yoga alongside thousands of practitioners at the iconic venue.
1: Yoga keval हमारे शारीरिक स्वास्थ्य पर ही फोकस नहीं करता योग मानसिक स्वास्थ्य से शारीरिक स्वास्थ्य का मार्ग दिखाता है इसलिए योग के विषय में युक्त चेष्टस्य कर्मसु कहा गया है यानी हमें क्या करना चाहिए क्या नहीं करना चाहिए इसका बोध ये बोध हमारे जीवन में शांति का स्रोत तो बनता ही है इससे विश्व शांति का मार्ग भी खुलता है
0: Highlighting the International Yoga Day theme for the year, Yoga for Healthy Aging, Mr. Modi said that yoga is not just a physical exercise and is not restricted to any age group, but it is an expression of human spirit.
1: When we speak of yoga for healthy aging, it means that we can work to ensure that age does not reduce human potential. Yoga can help human life to aspire For constant growth, our target must be to be more flexible at 40 than we were at 20. Our target must be to be more energetic at 50 than we were at 30. Our target must be to be more resistant to lifestyle disease at 70 than we were at 50. This is where yoga can help us.
0: President Draupadi Murmu also performed yoga at the Garrison Ground in Jabalpur, Madhya Pradesh today. A large number of public representatives, officials and citizens were present at the event. Addressing the event, the President said, Yoga is a celebration of India's great tradition and it has shown humanity the path to a healthy, balanced and meaningful life.
2: अंतर्राष्ट्रीय योग दिवस 2026 का थीम है योगा फॉर हेल्दी एजिंग यह थीम समाज के वरिष्ठ सदस्यों के स्वस्थ सक्रिय आत्मनिर्भर एवं गरिमापूर्ण जीवन के लिए योग की उपयोगिता को रेखांकित करती है आज हम जो जीवन शैली अपनाते हैं वही हमारे आने वाले समय के स्वास्थ्य एवं सुख का आधार बनती है
0: Vice President C.P. Radhakrishnan also performed yoga at the Spituk Stadium in Leh, Ladakh, along with hundreds of participants. He emphasized that yoga is a lifelong investment in one's health, well-being and character.
3: The International Day of Yoga is more than a celebration of physical exercise. It is a recognition of ancient gift from Bharat to the humanity. We are specially proud that the global recognition of yoga, Honorable Prime Minister Sriman Narendra Modi ji has called upon the international community to adopt a day for yoga.
0: Lok Sabha Speaker Om Birla today participated in a collective yoga practice organized in the Parliament House complex in New Delhi. Mr. Birla said that the ancient Indian tradition of yoga is today showing the entire world the path to a healthy, balanced and harmonious life. डिफेंस मिनिस्टर राजनाथ सिंह

0: also participated in Yoga Day celebrations at the Eastern Air Command headquarters in Upper Shillong, Meghalaya. He urged everyone to make yoga an integral part of their routine. The International Day of Yoga was also celebrated with devotion and enthusiasm across Maharashtra. Governor Jishnu Dev Verma joined senior officers of the Indian Coast Guard in performing yoga at Lok Bhavan, while Chief Minister Devendra Fadnavis led the event organized at Juhu Beach. Here is more from our Mumbai correspondent.
1: Addressing the gathering, Chief Minister Devendra Fadnavis said that yoga is a panacea for preventing lifestyle-related diseases and that everyone should practice it regularly to stay healthy. Union Minister of Commerce and Industry Piyush Goyal participated in a yoga session in Borivali. Union Minister of State for Youth Affairs and Sports Raksha Kharse performed yoga at an event organized by the Sports Authority of India in Mumbai. Minister of State for Social Justice and Empowerment Ramdas Athawale practiced yoga at Mumbai's Priyadarshini Park. Institutions such as IIT Bombay, the Mumbai Port Authority and the National Thermal Power Corporation's Western Region 1 headquarters in Mumbai also observed the 12th International Day of Yoga. Various programs were organized across Maharashtra to mark the occasion. Ankita Apte, Akashwani News, Mumbai.
0: In Punjab, Border Security Force celebrated the Yoga Day at the Atari Wagha Joint Checkpost JCP in Amritsar, Kartarpur Sahib Corridor in Gurdaspur, JCP Husainiwala at Ferozpur and JCP Sadki on Fazilka border, besides other units and headquarters in the state. BJP National President Nitin Naveen also participated in the yoga session at Lovely Professional University near Jalandhar. All states and union territories across the nation joined the Yoga Day celebrations with grand events and yoga sessions. The International Day of Yoga celebrations were seen across the globe today. More than 2,000 yoga enthusiasts from the Indian community and other expatriate groups came together in Doha to celebrate the day, underscoring the growing popularity of the ancient practice in Qatar. The Embassy of India in Muscat also marked the Yoga Day with a special event at its premises, bringing together members of the diplomatic community, the Indian diaspora, Friends of India, and yoga enthusiasts from across Oman. Bangladesh also marked the Yoga Day with a grand celebration in Dhaka, organized by the Indira Gandhi Cultural Center, IGCC, under the High Commission of India in Bangladesh. Hundreds of yoga enthusiasts gathered to participate in the Common Yoga Protocol session led by yoga teachers and students of the IGCC. Earlier, more than 500 participants gathered in Riyadh yesterday to celebrate Yoga Day, highlighting the growing popularity of yoga in Saudi Arabia and its role in promoting health and family and well-being. Prime Minister Narendra Modi today commissioned three indigenously built Indian Navy platforms, INS Dunagiri, INS Sanshodhak and INS Agra in Kolkata. Designed by the Navy's Warship Design Bureau and built by Garden Reach Shipbuilders and Engineers, the vessels are intended to strengthen combat operations, hydrographic surveying and anti-submarine warfare. Addressing the tri-commissioning ceremony, Prime Minister Modi said that today India is strengthening its entire maritime ecosystem and initiatives like Sagarmala are part of this broader vision.
2: भारत आज अपने पूरे मैरिटाइम इकोसिस्टम को सशक्त बना रहा है इसलिए आज भारत अपने बंदरगाहों का आधुनिकीकरण कर रहा है नई क्षमता तैयार कर रहा है नई कनेक्टिविटी बना रहा है नदी जलमार्गों का विस्तार कर रहा है मल्टी मॉडल लॉजिस्टिक नेटवर्क विकसित कर रहा है सागरमाला जैसे अभियान इसी व्यापक सोच का हिस्सा है.
0: Mr. Modi further said that there was a time when India was recognized as one of the world's largest defense importers, but today India's defense production has grown rapidly and our defense exports are also growing at an unprecedented pace. He says special steps are being taken to enhance domestic defense production capacity.
2: 2014 tak desh ka kul defense production 40,000 crore rupiye ke aas paas tha. आज यह बढ़कर लगभग 1,80,000 करोड़ रुपये तक पहुंच गया है और साथियों एक तरफ देश में रक्षा उत्पादन तेजी से बढ़ा है दूसरी तरफ हमारा डिफेंस एक्सपोर्ट अभूतपूर्व गति से बढ़ रहा है.
0: Defense Minister Rajnath Singh said that the tri-commissioning of three indigenously built Indian Navy platforms is a defining moment in India's maritime capability.

0: development. This is Akashvani giving you the news. For quick news updates round the clock, follow us on our X handle at AIR News Alerts. And for details of stories and more, log on to our website newsonair.gov.in and download News on AIR app. The National Eligibility Cum Entrance Test NEET UG 2026 re-examination is currently underway at over 5,000 centres across 551 cities in India and 14 cities abroad for over 22.79 lakh candidates amid tight security. The examination is being conducted in English and 12 Indian languages. The NTA has said that student-friendly facilities are being provided at centres, including drinking water, ORS, ambulances and shaded waiting areas for parents. Ahead of the examination, the National Testing Agency conducted nationwide mock drill yesterday to verify all systems jammers, CCTV, frisking staff and biometrics. Meanwhile, Union Education Minister Dharmendra Pradhan has assured that all necessary arrangements were already made for the smooth conduct of the exam. President Draupadi Murmu today attended the 36th convocation ceremony of Rani Durgavati University in Jabalpur, Madhya Pradesh. On the occasion, she awarded gold medals to meritorious students from different faculties. Madhya Pradesh Governor and Chancellor Mangubhai Patel, Chief Minister Dr. Mohan Yadav and Higher Education Minister Inder Singh Parmar were also present at the ceremony. Addressing the gathering, the President said that Rani Durgavati, after whom the university is named, was a symbol of courage, bravery and valour. She urged people associated with the university to work for the empowerment of tribal communities, disadvantaged groups, especially young girls.
1: रानी दुर्गावती भारत के नारी शक्ति के शौर्य के प्रतीक वे सदैव नारी शक्ति के लिए प्रेरणा के स्रोत रहेंगे इस विश्वविद्यालय के आसपास के क्षेत्र में जनजातीय वनवासी संस्कृति की प्रचुर उपस्थिति है इस विश्वविद्यालय से जुड़े रानी दुर्गावती के नाम की सार्थकता सभी सिद्ध होगी जो सभी भागीदारी जनजातीय समाज और वंचित तथा पिछड़े वर्ग विशेषकर इन वर्गों की बेटियों की सशक्तिकरण के लिए प्रयास करें
0: U.S. Vice President J.D. Vance and Iranian Parliament Speaker M.B. Ghalibaf have arrived in Switzerland to hold peace talks as Tehran closed the Strait of Hormuz again, citing Israel-Lebanon conflict. The United States said that they will set up the structure of negotiations with Iran and potentially start to make progress on nuclear issues. A delegation of Tehran from Tehran, led by Parliamentary Speaker Mohammad Bagher Ghalibaf, has named Minhap 168 in tribute to the 168 victims of the tragic school strike. The India Meteorological Department, IMD, has forecast extremely heavy rainfall over sub-Himalayan Bengal and Sikkim during the day. The weather agency has predicted that Gujarat, central Maharashtra, Marathwada, Saurashtra and Kutch will witness isolated to scattered rainfall till Friday. In cricket, India A have set a target of 378 runs for host Sri Lanka A in the final match of the Tri-Nation A Series 2026 in Dambulla. After being invited to bat first, India's opening pair of Priyansh Arya and Vaibhav Suryavanshi made a promising start to the innings. Meanwhile, Vaibhav Suryavanshi smashed the fastest half-century of List A format in just 11 balls. And now before we end the bulletin, the headlines once again. Prime Minister Narendra Modi emphasizes yoga's role in providing pathway from mental to physical wellness, leads the nation observance of 12th International Day of Yoga in Kolkata. Prime Minister Modi commissions three indigenously built Indian Navy platforms in Kolkata, says special steps being taken to enhance domestic defense production capacity. NEET UG re-examination underway at over 5,000 centers across country and 14 centers abroad amid tight security. U.S. Vice President J.D. Vance and Iranian Parliament Speaker M.B. Ghalibaf arrive in Switzerland to hold peace talks as Tehran closes Strait of Hormuz again. IMD forecasts extremely heavy rainfall over North Bengal and Sikkim today. And in cricket, India set a target of 378 for Sri Lanka in final match of Tri-Nation A Series in Dambulla. And with that, we end the midday news.

0: This is Akashwani, the news read by Nishit Kumar. Talks between the US and Iran aimed at strengthening the fragile interim agreement and advancing efforts to end the West Asia conflict began in Switzerland's Bergenstock today. US Vice President J.D. Vance is leading the US delegation, while Iranian delegation is led by Speaker Mohammad Bagheer Ghalibaf and Foreign Minister Abbas Araghchi. Qatar and Pakistan are mediating the talks. The meeting comes after Tehran closed the Strait of Hormuz again over Israel's continued attacks on Lebanon. However, the US military said that the waterway remains open to all vessels. Tehran and Washington are set to participate in quadrilateral talks later in the day with representatives of Qatar and Pakistan. Ahead of the four-party talks, the US delegation, which also comprises Special Envoy Steve Witkoff and President Donald Trump's son-in-law Jared Kushner, held a meeting with the Pakistani mediating team. Prime Minister Narendra Modi today commissioned three indigenously built Indian Navy platforms, INS Dunagiri, INS Sanshodhak and INS Agre in Kolkata. Designed by the Navy's Warship Design Bureau and built by the Garden Reach Shipbuilders and Engineers, the vessels are intended to strengthen combat operations, hydrographic surveying and anti-submarine warfare. Addressing the tri-commissioning ceremony, Prime Minister Modi said that today India is strengthening its entire maritime ecosystem.
1: भारत आज अपने पूरे मैरिटाइम इकोसिस्टम को सशक्त बना रहा है इसलिए आज भारत अपने बंदरगाहों का आधुनिकीकरण कर रहा है नई क्षमता तैयार कर रहा है नई कनेक्टिविटी बना रहा है नदी जल का विस्तार कर रहा है मल्टी मॉडल लॉजिस्टिक नेटवर्क विकसित कर रहा है सागरमाला जैसे अभियान इसी व्यापक सोच का हिस्सा है
0: Defense Minister Rajnath Singh said that the tri-commissioning of troops is a defining moment in India's maritime capability development. The National Eligibility Cum Entrance Test, NEET UG 2026 re-examination for admission to undergraduate medical courses was conducted amid tight security arrangements today. It was held across 551 cities in India and 14 cities abroad for more than 22.7 lakh candidates. The examination was conducted from 2 p.m. to 5:15 p.m. in English and 12 Indian languages. In Tamil Nadu, 7 people have been killed and more than 70 workers affected after an ammonia gas leak at a seafood export company in Periyapalayam today. According to preliminary reports, the death toll may rise as rescue and medical operations continue. The National Disaster Response Force, along with specialized chemical, biological and nuclear response teams, launched an immediate rescue operation and worked to contain the leak under strict safety protocols. Chief Minister C. Joseph Vijay ordered a high-level inquiry into the incident and directed a three-member committee to submit a report within 24 hours. The Chief Minister also announced an ex gratia of 2 lakh rupees for the families of each deceased. The International Day of Yoga is being observed throughout the globe today.

0: And now the news in detail. Prime Minister Narendra Modi has emphasized the importance of maritime strength in the modern world, stressing that strong maritime capabilities are a deciding factor for the country's economic and strategic influence. He stated that India fully understands this reality and is preparing itself accordingly.
1: 2014 तक भारत करीब 700 करोड़ रुपए के रक्षा उत्पादों का निर्यात करता था। आज यह आंकड़ा बढ़कर करीब 40,000 करोड़ रुपए पहुंच रहा है। भारत में बने रक्षा उपकरण अब दुनिया के 80 से अधिक देशों तक पहुंच रहे हैं। 12 साल में जो प्रगति हुई है वो ये बताती है कि जब नीति स्पष्ट हो तो देश में कितना बड़ा परिवर्तन हो सकता है।
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0: Mr. Modi noted that more than 200 MSMEs contributed to the construction, generating substantial employment and economic activity across the country. Highlighting recent achievements, the Prime Minister said more than 40 indigenously built warships and submarines have been inducted into the Indian Navy over the past few years. The National Eligibility Cum Entrance Test, NEET UG 2026 re-examination for admission to undergraduate medical courses was conducted today amid tight security arrangements. The National Testing Agency NTA said more than 20 lakh candidates appeared for the re-examination at 5,440 centres in the country and 14 centres abroad. The examination was conducted in 13 languages including Hindi and English. The NTA said that extensive arrangements were made for all candidates including more than 10,000 persons with disabilities. We have more from our correspondent.
2: Aadhaar-based biometric and facial authentication, CCTV surveillance, signal jammers and two-layer frisking with the support of state police were implemented at all examination centres. Command and control centres for CCTV monitoring were established at the NTA headquarters, the Ministry of Education, 34 centrally funded institutions under the Department of Higher Education, as well as in every state and at district collectorates. The examination was conducted with support of Central Armed Police Forces, the Ministry of External Affairs, the Department of Posts, the Indian Air Force, and the Ministry of Home Affairs, among others. Several state governments also made arrangements for students and parents, including the provision of shade, drinking water, food, ambulances, and standby medical facilities at examination centres. Around 7 lakh officials, including police personnel, observers, and examination staff, were mobilised across the country to conduct the examination, which was completed in a record 37 days. Suparna Saikya, Akashwani News, Delhi.
0: In Tamil Nadu, 7 people have been killed and more than

0: 70 workers affected after an ammonia gas leak at a seafood export company in Periyapalayam today. According to preliminary reports, the death toll may rise as rescue and medical operations continue. The NDRF, along with specialized chemical, biological and nuclear response teams, launched an immediate rescue operation and worked to contain the leak under strict safety protocols. Chief Minister C. Joseph Vijay ordered a high-level inquiry into the incident and directed a three-member committee to submit a report within 24 hours. The Chief Minister also announced an ex gratia of 2 lakh rupees for the families of each deceased. Vice President C.P. Radhakrishnan and Prime Minister Narendra Modi have expressed grief at the loss of lives in the ammonia gas leak incident at a seafood export unit in Thiruvallur, Tamil Nadu. In social media posts, Mr. Radhakrishnan and Mr. Modi extended their condolences to the bereaved families and prayed for the speedy recovery of those undergoing treatment. The International Day of Yoga is being observed throughout the globe today. The main event in India was held in Kolkata's Red Road, led by Prime Minister Narendra Modi, who performed yoga alongside thousands of practitioners at the iconic venue. Speaking on the occasion, Prime Minister Modi emphasized yoga's role in providing pathways from mental wellness to physical wellness.
1: Yoga keval hamare sharirik swasth par hi focus nahi karta. Yog manasik swasth se शारीरिक स्वास्थ्य का मार्ग दिखाता है. इसलिए योग के विषय में युक्त चेष्टस्य कर्मसु कहा गया है. यानी हमें क्या करना चाहिए, क्या नहीं करना चाहिए, इसका बोध, ये बोध हमारे जीवन में शांति का स्रोत तो बनता ही है, इससे विश्व शांति का मार्ग भी खुलता है.
0: President Draupadi Murmu performed yoga at the Garrison Ground in Jabalpur, Madhya Pradesh. Highlighting the International Yoga Day theme for this year, Yoga for Healthy Aging, she said it underlines the importance of yoga is a celebration of India's great tradition and it has shown humanity the path to healthy, balanced and meaningful life.
2: अंतर्राष्ट्रीय योग दिवस 2026 का थीम है योगा फॉर हेल्दी एजिंग. ये थीम समाज के वरिष्ठ सदस्यों के स्वस्थ, सक्रिय, आत्मनिर्भर एवं गरिमापूर्ण जीवन के लिए योग की उपयोगिता को रेखांकित करती है. आज हम जो जीवन शैली अपनाते हैं वही हमारे आने वाले समय के स्वास्थ्य एवं सुख का आधार बनती है.
0: Vice President C.P. Radhakrishnan participated in the Yoga Day celebrations in Leh. He said yoga is much more than a form of physical exercise and represents an ancient gift from India to humanity. Thousands of residents across the UAE marked International Yoga Day today with mega yoga sessions that transform community venues into hubs of wellness and cultural exchange. In Dubai, the Consulate General of India organized a yoga session at the Dubai Police Officers Club in association with Dubai Police. In Abu Dhabi, around 1,000 yoga enthusiasts and members of the diplomatic corps gathered under the iconic dome of the Louvre Abu Dhabi for a serene sessions organized by the Embassy of India to mark the occasion. This is Akashwani giving you the news. For quick news updates around the clock, follow us on our X handle at AIR News Alerts. And for details of these stories and more, log on to our website newsonair.gov.in and download the News on AIR app. Welcome back to the News at 9. The United States and Iranian delegation have begun high-level direct talks at Bürgenstock in Switzerland aimed at strengthening the fragile interim agreement and consolidating efforts to end the West Asia conflict. U.S. Vice President J.D. Vance is leading the U.S. delegation, while Iran's delegation is being led by Speaker Mohammad Bagheer Ghalibaf and Foreign Minister Abbas Araghchi. The talks are being mediated by Qatar and Pakistan. Here is more in this desk report.
3: The meeting is taking place amid Tehran's claim to again close the Strait of Hormuz over Israel's continued attacks on Lebanon, which has been countered by the U.S. military, saying that the waterway is open to all vessels. Ahead of the talks, the U.S. delegation, which also comprises Special Envoy Steve Witkoff and President Donald Trump's son-in-law, Jared Kushner, held a meeting with the Pakistani mediating team. The first clause of the 14-point Memorandum of Understanding between U.S. and Iran published last week requires a ceasefire on all fronts, including Lebanon, where fighting has escalated between Israel and the Iranian-backed armed group Hezbollah. Reshma Tiwari, News Desk.
0: British Prime Minister Keir Starmer is facing increasing pressure to step down as leader of the Labour Party, with some critics calling for Andy Burnham.

Burnham to succeed him. The calls intensified after Burnham secured a decisive victory in the Makerfield by-election in Northern England earlier this week, defeating a challenge from Nigel Farage's Reform UK and strengthening his credentials as a potential future leader. Meanwhile, Starmer says he will continue to lead the party and contest any leadership challenge rather than step aside. He is facing mounting pressure from within his own party for stepping down. And back home, the Central Consumer Protection Authority, CCPA, has imposed penalties of 1 lakh rupees each on Storia Foods and Beverages Private Limited and Bector's Food Specialities Limited for misleading advertisements and unfair trade practices arising from the use of the expression 100% in relation to their food products. The authority has also directed both companies to immediately discontinue the impugned claims from their product packaging websites and all digital platforms. CCPA said that the expression 100% is a precise and absolute numerical expression and cannot be used loosely, approximately, or as a marketing slogan. Union Railway Minister Ashwini Vaishnaw and Rajasthan Chief Minister Bhajan Lal Sharma today flagged off the Jaipur-Darbhanga Amrit Bharat Express from Khatipura Railway Station in Jaipur. They also inaugurated the mega coaching terminal at Khatipura and dedicated upgraded passenger amenities at several railway stations. The India Meteorological Department has forecast extremely heavy rainfall over Arunachal Pradesh, Assam, Meghalaya, Sikkim and Sub-Himalayan West Bengal till Saturday, while heavy rainfall is expected in rest of northeast Bihar, Odisha, southern states and Konkan and Goa for the next 4 to 5 days. Thunderstorms conditions will prevail over Rajasthan, Bihar, Jharkhand and Odisha till tomorrow. The thunderstorm, accompanied with lightning and gusty winds, may occur in northern states, Andaman and Nicobar Islands, Andhra Pradesh, Chhattisgarh, Gangetic West Bengal, Madhya Pradesh and Maharashtra for the next 4 to 5 days. Indian women hockey team has lifted the FIH Women's Nations Cup for the second time, defeating host New Zealand 2-0 in the final in Auckland today. With this, Indian team also secured entry to the FIH Women's Pro League. The team produced a stellar defensive display to protect the lead provided by Navneet Kaur and Sunilita Topper. Today's win also marked the return to the Pro League next season. Lalrim Siami was awarded the player of the match, while Deepika finished as the joint top scorer with 6 goals to her name. Prime Minister Narendra Modi has congratulated the Indian team on their win and praised them for their exceptional performance throughout the tournament. Hockey India has announced a cash award of 3 lakh rupees for each player and 1.5 lakh rupees for each member of the support staff. In cricket, India A defeated host Sri Lanka by 66 runs in the summit clash of the Tri-Nation A series in Dambulla today. Put into bat, India A posted 377 runs for the loss of 9 wickets in the stipulated 50 overs. Indian teenage sensation Vaibhav Suryavanshi smashed a half century in just 11 balls before striking 94 in just 29 balls. In reply, Sri Lanka were bowled out for 311 in 47.1 overs. And in women's cricket, India were 19 for no loss in 4 overs against South Africa in a Group A match of the ICC T20 World Cup in Manchester when reports last came in. India won the toss and opted to bat first. This match marked a major milestone for captain Harmanpreet Kaur, who became the first cricketer, male or female, to play 200 T20 internationals. The 19th Mumbai International Film Festival 2026 concluded today, bringing down the curtains on a 7-day celebration of non-fiction cinema. The closing ceremony was held at Mumbai's Ravindra Natya Mandir in the presence of Maharashtra Governor Jishnu Dev Verma, Additional Secretary in the Ministry of Information and Broadcasting, Prabhat, and other dignitaries. And now, before we end the bulletin, the headlines once again. Prime Minister Narendra Modi asserts strong maritime capabilities key to country's economic and strategic influence, commissions 3 indigenous naval warships in Kolkata. NEET re-examination for admission to undergraduate medical courses conducted amid tight security arrangements. In Tamil Nadu, 7 people killed and over 70 affected in ammonia gas leak at a seafood export company in Periyapalayam. US-Iran talks underway in Switzerland to strengthen the interim government and consolidate efforts to end the West Asia conflict. IMD forecasts extremely heavy rainfall in Arunachal Pradesh, Assam, Sikkim and Sub-Himalayan West Bengal till Saturday. Indian women hockey team lifts FIH Nations Cup, defeating host New Zealand 2-0 in final. And in cricket, India lift the Tri-Nation A series, beating host Sri Lanka by 66 runs in the final. And that's all in the news at 9. Good night.

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2: Good evening, listeners, and welcome to today's edition of Spotlight. Today we celebrate a timeless gift from Bharat to humanity, yoga, a profound tradition that has guided individuals towards physical health, mental balance and inner harmony for thousands of years. As the world increasingly seeks holistic well-being, yoga continues to inspire millions across continents. To explore this remarkable journey from ancient wisdom to global wellness, we are fortunate to having been connected with Mr. Rahul Singh Chauhan, yoga expert from Morarji Desai National Institute of Yoga. Mr. Rahul, welcome to the show.
3: Thank you so much.
2: We are today celebrating the 12th International Yoga Day. We'd like to understand from you, you know, how far does yoga go as far as its origins are concerned? How can this be traced in India's civilization?
3: When we talk about yoga, its rooted are from ancient India. Indian references in Vedic period, in Indian Harappan civilization, and after that, other scriptures are available like Bhagavad Gita and Hatha Yoga textbooks, Gheranda Samhita, Hatha Yoga Pradipika, Sib Samhita, like that. We have a tradition of yoga from ancient time to modern time.
2: Mr. Rahul, you just mentioned about how feature of yoga is from the ancestral India. In fact, Prime Minister Narendra Modi also today spoke about what Bhagwan Krishna had to say about this. So let's first hear what the Prime Minister said.
4: Gita mein Bhagwan Krishna ne yoga ke vishay mein kaha hai, yukta ahar viharasya yukta cheshtasya karmasu yukta स्वप्न अवबोधस्य योगो भवति दुखः। अर्थात संतुलित आहार विहार से, संतुलित क्रिया और कर्मों 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
2: Prime Minister Narendra Modi spoke about the importance of balanced diet, regular exercise, the importance of sleeping pattern, balance and discipline, he said, is at the heart of yoga and at our lives too. Mr. Rahul, we'd like to know from you, what role does balanced diet, sleeping pattern, along with yoga, play towards our well-being?
3: About yoga, yoga is not only physical postures. Yoga is a lifestyle. Yoga is an art of living. Food and sleeping pattern is most important part of our life. When we will sleep well, our day will be well. When we wake up well, and we can practice other aspect of yoga like asana, pranayama very well. And when we talk about food or the diet, it plays important role in yoga. When we will eat balanced diet, it will give health benefits as well as it will enhance vitality of our body. And when we start practicing some Hatha Yoga practices, we start with Satkarma practice. Those are cleansing practices. So when we will eat balanced diet, it will automatically cleanse our body and it will prepare our body for higher practices. So food and sleep plays very vital role in the practice of yoga.
2: How can yoga help us to maintain mental and emotional well-being in such an environment?
3: In today's fast-paced world, many people are dealing with stress, anxiety, poor sleep and information overloaded due to many digital engagements. Yoga offers

0: pursue holistic solution through practice such as asana, pranayam, and most importantly, there are many relaxation techniques and meditation techniques. They help to calm down the nervous system, improves the concentration, and enhance emotional resilience. Even 20 to 30 minutes of daily yoga can help people feel more balanced, more mindful, and better life, and even they can handle the challenges in modern life.
1: This year's International Yoga Day theme is also very interesting. The theme is Yoga for Healthy Aging. Before we ask you for your comments on this, we'll first hear what the Prime Minister had to say on this.
2: भारत में हम जानते हैं और देखते आए हैं योग मानव जीवन के चेतना के साथ ऊर्जा के साथ एक प्रकाश भी है. इसलिए इस वर्ष अंतर्राष्ट्रीय योग दिवस की थीम रखी गई है योगा फॉर हेल्दी एजिंग. उम्र बढ़ने पर भी हम 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human potential.
1: How yoga can facilitate constant growth, more resistance to lifestyle disorders, and also bring about more flexibility into our system?
0: When we talk about yoga, and even the theme is yoga for healthy aging, so yoga helps to manage lifestyle disorders such as hypertension, diabetes, obesity, and many stress-related conditions. So yoga can improve overall physical functions and mental balance.
1: What's your view about introducing yoga to children and young people at an early age, and what could be the role of educational institutions in this?
0: It's very, very good question, because I believe introducing yoga at an early age is one of the best invent we can make in the future health and well-being of our society. Children and young people today face academic pressure, excessive screen time, and reduced physical activities, like children are mostly on mobile and TV. Yoga can help improve concentration, emotional balance, physical fitness, and self-discipline. And educational institutions has a very important role to play. By integrating yoga into daily school routines, they can help students develop healthy habits and a positive outlook towards life. Yoga is not only beneficial for physical health, but also supports character building, mental well-being, and holistic development.
1: Mr. Rahul, what simple yoga practices do you suggest can busy professionals and young students or homemakers adopt in their daily life?
0: So for busy people and for housewives, I will suggest a 5-minute yoga protocol that is designed by Morarji Desai National Institute of Yoga under the Ministry of Ayush, and it's available on YouTube and even prepare app for 5-minute yoga break. So in that we include some neck movements, some shoulder movements, some means one backward bending, one forward bending, one side bending practice. And after that, we do Anulom Vilom Pranayam, then Bhramari Pranayam, and then we sit for a minute for meditation. So it's a complete package for 5 minutes. So like people take break in between tea break or other breaks. So we can take a 5-minute yoga break. And for children, there are few practices given by Swami Dhirand Brahmachari Ji, that is Buddhi Tatha Dhriti Shakti Vikasak, Medha Shakti Vikasak, Smaran Shakti Vikasak. They all are related to the brain power. So we can suggest these practices to children, students, young people. With these practices, we can also add practice of Bhramari Pranayam, that is very good for calm down the mind and enhance the brain activities. So these practices can be practiced 5 minutes to 20 minutes in daily life. The most important thing is the person should practice yoga in daily life, not once or twice a week.
1: We'd like to know from you that, you know, from ancient

0: Ancient Bharatiya practice, yoga has now converted into a global movement for well-being. Now, what does the worldwide observance of International Yoga Day tell us about the universal appeal of yoga?
1: So when we talk about ancient time of yoga, we start with the Vedical, now to the modern world. We see the worldwide observance of International Day of Yoga clearly demonstrate that universal appeal of yoga. Through yoga originated in Bharat, its benefits are relevant to all the people, in respect of nationality, culture, religion, or age. The fact that millions of people across the world participate in Yoga Day celebration every year shows that yoga addresses common human aspirants, health, happiness, peace, and well-being. It also reflects how an ancient Indian tradition has become a global movement, bringing people together through the shared values of harmony, mindfulness, and holistic health. In many ways, yoga has become a bridge connecting cultures and promoting the idea that the world is one family. Even our Indian government, through Indian Council for Cultural Relations, we are promoting yoga globally, that we are appointing culture of Indian teacher in embassies, and they are promoting yoga globally.
0: So can we say that yoga helps build bridges between cultures, communities, and nations?
1: Yes, yes, definitely. Because it's for human being. It's not for some special people. Everybody can do yoga. So it connects everybody.
0: If you were to give a message to our listeners on this 12th International Yoga Day and its special theme, that is yoga for healthy aging, what would you say to our listeners?
1: My personal opinion is yoga is not for one day. Yoga is lifestyle. So we have to practice yoga. On the occasion of this 12th International Day of Yoga, I want to tell all the listeners, make yoga a part of your daily life. You do not need to start with long hours of practice. Even 15 to 20 minutes a day can make a meaningful difference. The theme Yoga for Healthy Aging reminds us that yoga is not only about living longer, but also about living healthier, happier, and more actively at early stage of life. Yoga is a timeless gift from Bharat to humanity.
0: So what is the role of yoga in mental solace?
1: Patanjali says, yoga chitta vritti nirodha, means the cessation of fluctuations of the mind. Yoga has a very important role in improving mental peace and emotional well-being. Today, young people are facing academic pressure, career uncertainties, social media influences, and constant digital engagement. These factors can lead to stress, anxiety, and mental fatigue. Yoga helps by calming the mind, improving self-awareness, and enhancing emotional resilience. Practice such as pranayama, meditation, and especially relaxation techniques like yoga nidra help regulate stress responses and bring greater clarity and balance. Yoga teaches us not only how to manage external changes, but also how to cultivate inner stability and peace. That is why it is increasingly being recognized worldwide as an effective tool for mental well-being.
0: Mr. Rahul, thank you very much for sparing your valuable time and giving us such insightful thoughts. Thank you, sir.
1: Thank you so much. Thank you.
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0: that there were a whole set of small things, like if you didn't file certain data under certain law, or if you did not submit a return by a certain time, it was imprisonment. So all that has gone away. A lot of that has gone away. Some things still remain. You've had two versions of the Jan Vishwas Bill, 1.0 and 2.0. So you've actually looked at this. The third thing which is there is that they've allowed self-certification, right?
1: Yes.
0: For the common man, what does self-certification mean? It means if you're doing something, if you're applying anywhere, you can take a copy of your Aadhaar card and self-attest it. This was not possible in earlier regimes. You could take a lot of documents and self-certify them. If you were to file certain returns, initially you had to get it verified or something by someone. Now you can actually do it on yourself. The third thing is, I remember very clearly for manufacturing and taking S.P. Sharma's point earlier, there were 1,947 compliances required and things to be filled by a particular company in the manufacturing sector over a period of year. Over the reforms, this is actually reduced. The same compliance was for a large company and for a medium and small company. So that is what has happened here. But I think you must see the reforms and the thing from the view of a street vendor to a large businessman.
1: Yes.
0: A medium scale person and a street vendor, because of the digitization and the bank accounts thing, has now got access to credit. This was not available earlier. So respect, trust, accessibility, and the opportunity to start a fresh business, as he mentioned, the startups.
1: Yes.
0: And as you talk about new businesses, MSMEs, to grow, they've allowed that by a simple change in the definition of the MSME thing. So now MSME has got lost the fear of growing going forward.
1: Okay, so that flexibility is there, and that intent to make amendments whenever it is required, that we have been observing over the last 12 years.
0: Absolutely, and if you see, this is still work in progress. You see, we've revised three legal laws in the criminal space, the Evidence Act, the Indian Penal Code, and the Code of Criminal Procedure have all been, and we have the BNSS and BSA, and over 12,000 laws have been scrapped, 14,000, right?
1: Yes,
0: They've been
1: yes.
0: scrapped, right? These are all things which are not there. You have looked at decriminalization, which I talked about earlier. So the fear of that going out. And the most important, and you started this conversation by saying, what are the two most important things that you've said? The first two most important things actually happened in 2014 and 2016, right? 2016 and 2017, right? The first one was the IBC, the insolvency code, because earlier companies could not, and the BIFR and the alternatives, they were graveyards of industry, not renegotiating kind of things. The second one, which is very important from a national perspective, which got implemented from the 1st of July 2017, was the GST, which removed multiple taxation and got it into one tax, made it very simple, and that reform is continuing. So it's been a progress. This year, for example, earlier this year, they introduced reduced GST rates on many sectors.
1: Yes.
0: And you're seeing, despite Trump tariffs, despite the war.
1: And it became a two slab structure,
0: yeah,
1: much simpler.
0: No, nearing two slabs, not yet two slabs. S.P. Sharma will differ from that. But if you look at this, there have been growth rates. People thought because of the Trump tariff and because of the war, Indian growth economy will be declining. But you saw the GDP numbers come out for last year and the projections for this year. And you see the current PMI index, it is showing growth going forward.
1: Yes.
0: So this is all a result of the reforms and the income tax assessment. All these are all positive steps there. Yes, something, always people will say something more has to be done, but that's a work in progress.
1: So Dr. Sharma, we talked about how business entry has become much easier, how the permits, getting permits has become much easier. If you can throw a little bit more light on that, the National Single Window System, which has been launched, and the land records, how they have been digitized. You feel that all these digitization of the various aspects of business, they have brought in much more transparency and led to environment which is more harmonious, and there is less chances of disputes happening or corruption happening.
2: Yes, Sonuji, digital processes are very, very important for the ease of doing business, as now we are the largest digital economy. Actually, we are at the top in the world economic system, and our digital transactions are now more than 20 billion in a month. So the total number in a year becomes more than 200 billion. So DigiLocker I think is a great breakthrough for the e-zofting business.

0: processes, as I earlier mentioned, that procedures are coming down,
1: yes.
0: Compliances are coming down. As Mr. Shenoy mentioned, that compliances, government has removed many compliances from the system and have simplified more than 42,000 compliances during the last 4-5 years. So all these developments, like the removal of compliances and simplification of the compliances, is supporting the ease of doing business, particularly the new and young entrepreneurs to come into the system.
1: Yes.
0: Now, when I go to some classes or the MBA classes for some guest lectures, then the students talk about the entrepreneurship. They want to know about the opportunities existing in the promising areas of the economy.
1: Yes.
0: Now the entrepreneurship is in their mind. They want to move forward to become entrepreneur, to provide the jobs to the other people. So this is the reflection of overall ease of doing business during the last 12 years, with the many reforms starting from Make in India to the recent reform of Bhavya scheme. Like, the government has provided industrial park scheme. You can develop your manufacturing plant in a single go, in a single space, to move forward. And that is a great example of ease of doing business.
1: Yes.
0: Like, the single window system was providing the procedural breakthrough. Now this Bhavya scheme is providing the setup of business at a single space. So all these developments are supporting the economy, supporting the businesses, and supporting the employment to happen for the growing young population in the country. So I'll give you some more example. Like earlier I discussed the FDI inflows in India. Now the free trade agreements. These free trade agreements are becoming a major breakthrough for the Indian economy in the global economic system. We have already signed 8 free trade agreements. 9th is in process since the last 6-7 years. And these free trade agreements will become more fruitful with more and more ease of doing business.
1: Yes.
0: So as already we have undertaken many reforms for the ease of doing business, so this is the right time to move forward to become more and more strong in the global economic system with the free trade agreements with the promising economies. So this is the support of ease of doing business, that the government is able to sign free trade agreements with the many competitive economies in the advanced economies.
1: Yes.
0: Like 38 economies are advanced economies in the all free trade agreement which we have signed during the last 6-7 years.
1: Absolutely.
0: With a great confidence,
1: yes,
0: that yes, we have a strong ease of doing business. We can compete with them in the global market or even in the domestic market, as ease of doing business has created a great level playing field in the economy. So going forward, I believe now we are very much capable to move forward and to become a great player in the global economy, to compete with many countries. Like Shenoy mentioned, that our PMI is now at the top of the competitive economies.
1: Absolutely.
0: We are, our PMI is higher than any economy in the top 10 economies. Like our services PMI, our manufacturing PMI, even despite the such kind of headwinds at the global level, our PMI is more and more resilient in the global economic
1: Absolutely.
0: System.
1: So, Mr. Shenoy, जैसा कि अभी डॉक्टर शर्मा ने कहा कि हम, और आपने भी कहा कि इतने हम आपदाओं से गुजरे, इतनी मुश्किल सिचुएशंस जो इंटरनेशनल लेवल पर हुई, चाहे वो पैंडेमिक हो, चाहे ये जियोपॉलिटिकल 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
1: Okay, another point, Mr. Chinoy, which I would like your, view on, that logistics, PM Gati Shakti, where they've taken a multimodal approach to physical connectivity. Then there is logistics data bank 2.0, the way the technology has been used, where you can just track real-time cargo. Or there are so many reforms for faster custom clearances and stronger export support. How important are these for creating confidence in India as an investment destination, both for domestic and for the foreign investors?
2: So, Sunilji, you've talked of three different things and I'll answer each one separately. So, first, if you look at it, one of the challenges in the whole system was that, to be export, and Mr. Sharma talked about how exports have grown. A lot of our exports were import dependent. I mean, you take gems and jewelry. We import and then polish and then we send out, just for example, which is a large scale employment opportunity. Now, the challenges there were threefold. The first one was it took inordinate time to clear your goods from customs.
1: Yes.
2: And the processes were cumbersome. The second thing was it took a lot of time to get from your factory to the shipping location because of logistics.
1: Yes.
2: And the third was that when you exported, you didn't have access to credit and there was no guarantee for the export. Now, all these three issues have been actually addressed by the government in the ease of doing business. And particularly the first is you have computerize the customs forms. Second, you've increased the turnaround, decreased the turnaround time, which was like 14 days, 21 days, to less than 7 days of cargo vehicles in some ports. Again, number of ports has been increasing. And the third, you've digitized most of the processes where you don't have to be physically present and you can do this online. And interestingly, and this is very interesting for your listeners to actually understand, if you don't clear your goods or you don't pay on time, there's a penalty on you. So you're actually putting the onus on the businessman to help in this going forward. So, that is the customs thing. And there's been a lot of streamlining of the customs thing and more is in store going forward. There were multiple chapter heads. There were multiple things here. There's a rationalizing going in. And a lot of what has been done in income tax space will be done in the customs space. The second thing was logistics. If you took the textile industry for one, and it's a 4 or 5 season kind of a thing, and you had to ship between India and let's say your main market, if it was the US, within certain number of days. Now, if more than 50% of those days were taken up in logistics, then you faced a disadvantage. And with the PM Gati Shakti and everything happening here, they looked at a very simple thing. Where are the manufacturing clusters? Where are the export destinations? And where is the logistic required? And started addressing them in a very systematic way. Yes. And then they put it online. They made it digital so you could actually follow. Private sector also has played a way. We tend to think that maybe companies who do delivery, right, are possibly using gig workers, etc. But they've contributed to this because they can track shipments. Private guys, even now the India Post, if it sends you anything, you can track it going forward and when it is going. So the whole, and like Mr. Sharma mentioned, that 14%, it has come down to single digits now and you'll see further going forward. So that is the PM Gati Shakti, impact here. And the digitization impact is much, much, much, much larger because, you can do everything digitally going forward.
1: Yes.
2: But there's a very interesting statistic that I like to say. Over the last few years, there was always a kind of a complaint, right? That private sector was not investing. It is all led by government. And if you look at the last few months, and given the fact that we had tariffs against us, uncertainty of tariffs,